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dedicated right here to my main man, Johnny Cash, a real American gangster. I got my nephew Whitey Ford on the guitar, Young Trev on the drums, Grand Ole Opry, here we come.

104.3 FM. The bright blessed day and the dark sacred night. And I think to myself. 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
1: This has got to be the saddest day of my life. I called you here today for a bit of bad news. I won't be able to see you anymore because of my obligations and the ties that you have. We've been meeting here every day. And since this is our last day together, I want to hold you just one more time. 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

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And there ain't no doubt about it, darling, you're the one. I'll stand up anywhere and confess.

0: Hello and welcome to Balance, a program to bring you the two sides of the coin in business and the economy here in Poland. This is a show where Money Talks, hosted by me, Danuta Esler. In this edition, Greenland, an autonomous part of the Kingdom of Denmark, has become the focus of renewed diplomatic tension between the US and Denmark after US President Donald Trump revived earlier proposals for Washington to take control of the island. Speaking early this month during the NATO summit in Turkey, Trump renewed his bid for the US to acquire Greenland, threatening to pull an American armed forces out of Europe after the continent repeatedly pushed back. As could have been expected, Greenland is not for sale, said the island's head of government, Jens Fredrik Nielsen, in a post on Facebook, saying repeated calls for the takeover or control of our country do not change this. Michał Owczarek has more.
1: Trump, who has harshly criticized NATO during both his first and second terms in office, said he was very disappointed with the alliance and that the US was not treated well during the US-Israeli war on Iran. Trump also said Greenland, a semi-autonomous territory of NATO member Denmark, should be controlled by the United States.
2: Denmark doesn't spend money to really help Greenland, but it's an important part for the United States. And it's surrounded by China ships and Russian ships. Greenland, that should be controlled by the United States, not by Denmark. And when they wouldn't go along with it, and with all the money we spend to help them with Russia, and we don't have to spend any money, we could remove all of our soldiers out of Europe.
1: Hours later, also speaking in Ankara, Danish Prime Minister Mette Frederiksen said she expected allies to respect the sovereignty of the Danish kingdom and accept that Greenland was not for sale.
3: The US position is unfortunately very clear on this topic, and our position is as clear as it has been all through. Greenland is of course not for sale. We hope that all allies will respect the Greenlandic people's right for self-determination. And we are a sovereign state, and we need everybody to respect our territorial integrity and our sovereignty.
0: That was a report by Michał Owczarek. Carlos Sanz is the chair of the Foreign Policy Initiative and Distinguished Senior Fellow for Energy Policy at America First Policy Institute. She was appointed to President Donald Trump's Economic Advisory Council and served as U.S. Ambassador to the Kingdom of Denmark, including Greenland and the Faroe Islands, from 2017 to 2021. During her tenure, she and her team increased U.S. exports to Denmark by 45%, from 2.17 billion US dollars to 3.94 billion. She also executed strategic trade and cooperation agreements with Greenland and the Faroe Islands to counter malign Russian and Chinese influence in the Arctic. I ask her to explain what's at the bottom of the Greenland story.
4: My name is Carla Sands. I'm the chair for foreign policy at America First Policy Institute and a distinguished senior fellow for energy there. I'm the former U.S. ambassador to Denmark, Greenland, and the Faroe Islands from 2017 till 2021.
5: Since you were the ambassador to Denmark, Greenland, there's been a lot of commotion about Greenland recently.
4: Yes.
5: If you can tell in simple terms, what was the commotion really about?
4: Yeah, in the most basic terms, Greenland is not secure. Denmark cannot afford to secure it, and they can't afford to develop it, and they're not really interested. There was a wonderful mayor that wanted to build the first road between two towns. There's no infrastructure there. He wanted to build a road, not a big road, a road for three-wheeled vehicles. It wasn't paved. It was gravel. It wasn't expensive, and Denmark wouldn't pay for that road. They have no intention of developing, so what they want to do is just transfer some welfare payments to Greenland, keep them at that low rate of living, which is like if you go to a place that most people are on welfare, it's pretty depressing. There's a lack of motivation to excel and to start companies. You don't see that here in Poland. You see it in Greenland. Greenland is not going to be able to live their Greenlandic dream unless a country that can afford to invest in them controls the country and also protects the region. The GIUK gap, the giant seas, are not protected because Denmark doesn't have the capacity, doesn't have the interest. The Prime Minister of Denmark

0: government-affiliated foreign policy and security think tank based in Taipei, Taiwan.
1: I think that's a messy picture. The United States look at Greenland for two things. First of all, Greenland is a very important strategic pathway that United States believe that they need to secure to face both China and Russia. And they think that probably Denmark is not equipped enough, strong enough to defend Greenland from falling into the both Russia or the Chinese hand. And United States decided that they need to do something about it. And unfortunately, my view that they're saying that instead of working with the Denmark, some of the U.S. officials talks about publicly taking the Greenland by force, as indicated. For that, I just believe that it is important for the United States. Still, there are ample room to work with the Denmark about the issue on the Greenland, especially the key concern for the United States is really not about the land, but about how to fortify that locations to prevent it from the falling easily to the Chinese and the Russians' control.
0: Greenland contains 25 of the European Union's 34 critical raw materials, though many deposits are still estimates and far from commercial development. A recent US estimate put the theoretical value of the island's resource base at $4.4 trillion, including oil at $1.4 trillion and rare earth metals at about $1.5 trillion. So is the island for sale? Its inhabitants do not seem to think so.
2: It is scary that Trump have discussed that he wants to
3: annex Greenland and take over it. So it's a bit unnormal to see things like that and hear some news about that.
4: It's not so much we can do about it, but if he can just go back to fucking where he belongs and leave us be here, we will be grateful for that.
2: It's sad for the Danish government to not include the Greenlandic politicians because it's their country. Their opinion should way more.
5: It's pretty concerning, to be honest. It makes you feel unsafe.
6: Welcome to Greenland. I mean, not for sale. I don't want to be American.
7: About Greenland, he shouldn't do that. There's no absolutely respect or any understanding of how we live here. 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
8: Hypothetically, Trump gets Greenland. It's our culture. It will be gone.
9: I'm not even sure that the answer has to be Greenlandic, but sure as hell not American.
10: We are free. We have no problem in Greenland. No war, no anything. We don't need Trump.
0: Selected opinions of Greenland inhabitants. And about 80% of the island is covered by an ice sheet. China currently dominates production of many earth elements, and EU countries and other users want suppliers from additional producers. Potential Greenland deposits include graphite, heavy and light elements such as molybdenum, niobium and tantalum, as well as precious metals used in sectors such as electronics and electrical engineering, as well as stonium, titanium and zirconium. That's all in this week's edition of Balance. I'm Danuta Isler. 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
0: What's up?
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Kessler, welcoming you to this week's edition of Focus, a look at the culture and art scene here in Poland. In a program, Stefania Gander was born in South Tyrol to a French mother and Italian father. Growing up in a bilingual region where shifting between languages and perspectives comes naturally. As a founder and CEO of Gander Books, she has built a young publishing house with international ambition and a clear editorial identity. Her debut novel, Maybe I'm Not God, Cat Chronicles, became one of the most notable independent breakthroughs of recent years, reaching the Amazon top 100 in several countries across Europe and North America. Its Polish version was published by Znak Publishing House and hit the bookstores a few weeks ago.

0: Your debut book, Maybe I'm Not God, Cat Chronicles, self-published, has just appeared in Polish, in Poland, for Polish readers. This is a book that has already been published in other foreign languages. Now, this is your debut book, and you're saying that you have a publishing house. So does that mean that you were publishing others' books before you decided to publish yours?
1: Yes, that is. I have a really small publishing house in Italy. It was at least a small publishing house in Italy, in South Tyrol, so in the very extreme north of Italy. And yes, I published other books, and I still publish other books from other authors. And 2024, I decided to write my own book because I'm a really big cat lover. I was living at the time with four cats in the house, and I wrote this book, and then everything changed.
0: But by the same token, we know that cats are, I don't know if they are popular in books, in literature, but they do appear in literature. For example, there is a whole series of Japanese books where cats are serving customers in a certain restaurant. So was that an obvious choice for you? I mean, you had four cats, but I'm sure you knew about other cats in other books.
1: Yes, I knew also because there are really a lot of books about cats. You mentioned Japanese book, which I think they are wonderful. They have a way of, they have this kind of cat literature, which I really fall in love with. You're right, there are a lot of books about cats, but in my opinion, something felt. I don't know how to explain it, but I think that cats are more complicated than they were described in this kind of books. And that's ironical, but we describe them as our lords. We are the slaves. And okay, that's funny. I like it for a certain moment, but cats are much more than this. And I thought that, well, I wanted to describe one of the greatest love stories that you can have in your life. And that's the love story that happens between human and cats. It's a different kind of love. Of course, and I wanted to try to describe this different love. And so I thought, how can I do this? And I thought that maybe the best thing was to try to let the cat tell the story.
0: Very courageous of you, because they are very mysterious creatures. I never know what my cat thinks. Other than feed me.
1: That was actually the deal, because I also didn't know exactly what, I still don't know, of course, what cats really think, even because cats are really very different one from the other. But I thought it was, so I decided to build this cat, which I'm not going to pronounce it in Polish. Its name changes in the different languages because I wanted the name to be something very close to the people who was reading the book. And I tried to let him not tell us what happened around him, but just his thoughts. It was very difficult because he didn't need to describe anything. And in the book, there was anything described. Not the people, not the house, not anything. And I wanted something that, in my opinion, should be ironic, sarcastic, should be a bit funny. But love story with a cat. It's a love story that we can have for, let's say, 10 up to 20, 22 years, maybe. And it comes to an end. And I think that the end of a love story, it's maybe the moment in which the love shows itself more than in other situations. It's very hard sometimes, but I hope I achieved my goal.
0: Just to clarify, this is not a book for children. I mean,
1: no,
0: this
1: it was not meant for children.
0: Regular book.
1: Yes, it's a regular book. I have to say that I know that many children read it, and I remember I had a mail from an 11 years old girl, and she told me that was the best book she ever read, and so but it was not meant to be a child book.

0: And I think it kind of gives us a little bit of insight into the cat's head, which all cat owners would like to have. So you knew, knowing the position of cat in world literature, that you were taking a risk by writing this book. And yet you decided to go for it.
1: Yes, I perfectly knew it was a big, big risk. I knew that if the people would be able to identify themselves in the book, if people would think that what happens in the book happens in their house, then it could have been a success. If not, that would have been a book of maybe 100 copy sales and then forgotten.
0: So you self-published it. So the first edition was how many copies? How did you distribute them?
1: 200. I have this small publishing house, so it was published through actually a publishing house, which was mine, but we had the first edition was 200 copies. And we distributed it like a small publishing company and through Amazon. And that began to become big and bigger and bigger. And then we had last publishing of the Italian version, which is the original version, was 14,000. And yes, it became something with a proportion which I could never imagine.
0: At which point did you realize that this is going to be something big?
1: There are different moments. The first moment was in August 2024. The book went into the top 100 in Italy. And then we had the French translation. I translated it in French because my mother tongue is French. And the French edition started to sell very, very much. And we went through Christmas, and both books were in the top 100.
0: Perfect timing. Christmas gifts, huh?
1: Perfect timing, yes, exactly. Then here we start, okay, well, let's try to do this also in English. So 2025 was in March the time for releasing the English version. And September, the Spanish and the German version became something absolutely incredible. It was like selling 500 books per day. That's enormous. And we are now at 150,000 and more. I don't know how much the Polish version is performing because we have this through Snack. We have, of course, also a big publishing house who asked to buy the book, even Italian. And we had to decide what to do because it was not an easy moment for me because from one side, as an author, there were very interesting contracts also. As an author, it would be very nice to have a big publishing house publishing your book. On the other side, I thought I created this small publishing house with my brother. We are having a lot of fun, and selling the right in Italy meant to break our dream.
0: Yes, you would probably give control over your baby, so to speak.
1: Yes, but also because now the publishing house, of course, is growing in Italy. We are now in much bigger than 2 years ago. And so I said no. And then we get always more requests. So we had the request for the Audible books from Audible from the United States, and then we sell them. We are now managing some requests of rights from Taiwan, from Turkey, and then it arrived the proposal from Snack. We were already...
0: Which is a Polish publishing house.
1: Yes, it's a Polish publishing house. It's a big one. And then we decided to sell the rights. We already had the translation because we were ready to start on the Polish market with Amazon, but we gave them the translation. They accepted it and they said it was a good one. And so let's see if this is a new life for the book in the rest of the world.
0: I think it is. There are many cat lovers in Poland, and it just seems that this animal somehow speaks to us more than other animals. Dogs were in books, dogs were in films, but I think with a cat, it's a different sensibility. So from the international reception of the book, I mean, the book is beautifully published, obviously, as well, but what do you think speaks to or resonates with international audience? I mean, there are various cats in the world, just like there are various people in the world.
1: I think the fact is what I said before. People feel that what happens in book happens to them. That was the small secret. It's actually, I don't think it's a big secret. It's just the way it went. Because when I see comments through the world, they are very similar. And maybe many people understood that looking at us, us as human, with other eyes, like the eyes of the cat, that allows us to smile a bit about our habitats, about the way we manage the daily things. So probably this one. And yes, you told it before, cats are very present in the literature. I mean, even bigger author spoke about their cats, while dogs are much more in movies, for instance. It's very hard to have a cat in a movie just because of its way to be. And I think it's very short. I wanted to have a book which could give people a lot of emotions and not that much time. It wasn't that easy. I had 40 pages more. I thought, no, I don't have to put these 40 pages inside.
0: And how long did it actually take you to write the book?
1: I write in a very particular way. So the first things was I had everything in my head. So when I decided to write, I noticed some things on paper just with the pen. And when I decided to write, it was actually very fast. I had everything in my head and 1 month.

0: You mentioned your French mother, right?
1: Yes.
0: But we also know that you have some Polish roots down the line.
1: Yes, I have them because my grandmother, so the mother of my mother, was Polish. She was born in Poland in 1901 or 1902, I'm not that sure, from the records. And she went in France after World War I. There was a big migration from Poland to France in that period. But unfortunately, I don't know anything more. I know she was born in a small village. But I know there were many villages because I tried to see if I could go back to my Polish origins, but there were kind of 14 different villages with this name and many have changed. So they are not, they have put them together. Some are even not more in Poland. There are some in Ukraine. And so it was very hard. My grandmother, at the end of her life, she forgot completely to speak French, and she only spoke Polish. I remember this.
0: Oh.
1: Yes, you know, with Alzheimer's. And so she went back, and I know a fantastic story about her. And she had to run away because she fell in love with a man who was much more rich than her, who came visiting her with his horse, but the family didn't want them to be together. And then she decided to go away. I know one of her sister, I don't know how many she had, went to the United States the same period. I know her name was Colt or something like that, as it's written in France, but unfortunately I don't know exactly where she came from. Dabrowica is the name of the small village. Sorry for the pronunciation, really.
0: No worries, you sounded good. So Stefania, one more thing I want you to tell me. You mentioned that you have this little self-publishing publishing house with your brother. So
1: yes.
0: This must be a very challenging job in this day and age when I think fewer and fewer people read books. Why would you want to publish books if there is less and less audience for them, even though they may be about wonderful cats that we love?
1: Because I love cats. I also love books. I love literature. And especially I think that reading, that instruction, that culture is the only way, or one of the only ways that we have for growing a bit as human beings. I try with my very small publishing house to offer to people books which gives a moment of wellness, but also a moment for thinking. And yes, I know it's a deal. I know people read less and less, but it's important to have books. It's important for us. It's important for our culture. It's important for growing. And it's important not only for us as human beings, but even as persons. So reading a book allows you to make a journey, to make different journey. If you read 10 books in a year, you make 10 different journeys without going away from your house. And I think it's very important. So, of course, you told it. It's a very difficult job, but it's very passionate. And I love this job maybe more than writing, actually.
0: So it's quite unbelievable that your debut won the hearts of so much audience internationally. So what's next? Is it going to be Maybe I'm Not God, Cat Chronicles 2 or something?
1: Not exactly. My new book will be published on 28th of October in Italian. First, so we are now finishing. The title is in Italian, but I can tell you in English it sounds something like Books, Cats, and Other Necessary Things.
0: All right. So it looks like you will already have your audience.
1: Yeah, and I think it can be maybe a bit bigger. It's a bit a different cat. The cats are not talking in this book, but books are doing it.
0: So we'll be looking forward to part two. Like I said, I know that part one has already won many hearts in Poland. And as soon as I realized that it's a, so to speak, cat book, and I'm a cat person, there was no question. Thank you very much for this interview, Stefania. Hopefully we'll see more of your books in Polish too. It also gives us hope that there are people like you, small publishing houses, but doing something like you said, so that we can go on those journeys. I think it's wonderful. Excellent.
1: Thank you so much. Thank you, Danuta. See you soon.
0: Thank you, Stefania.
1: Talk to you soon. Ciao, ciao.
0: Ciao, ciao.

I was talking to Stefania Gander, founder and CEO of Gander Books and the author of Maybe I'm Not God, Cat Chronicles, which has just hit Polish bookstores. That's all in this week's edition of Focus. I'm Danuta Isler. Thanks for listening.

0: The second half of the 1960s is often referred to as a period of thaw. Political conditions were becoming more relaxed, and there was a certain sense of hope in the air. A spirit of reform also took hold at Czechoslovak radio, including its foreign broadcasting service. Czechoslovakia was opening up to the world, and the world was opening up to us. The era of rigid ideology was coming to an end, and so when the famous Laterna Magica Theatre travelled to New York's Carnegie Hall in 1964, Radio Prague invited its director Václav Kašlík to the microphone, and nothing prevented him from praising his cooperation with American colleagues.
1: Američtí partneři zajišťovali každý detail, téměř každý střih, protože v Americe...
2: Our American partners took care of every detail, almost every edit. Because in America, as you know, this plays a very important role. There must not be a single dull minute, always forward, forward, and towards the climax.
1: V New Yorku absolvoval, zvlášť když zpíváme česky.

0: Censorship still prevailed throughout all Czechoslovak media, and Radio Prague was no exception. Despite the undeniable relaxation, both the vocabulary and the tone changed only slowly. This is how Anton Korman recalled the communist takeover as late as in 1966. The broadcast was intended for compatriots in America.
1: Mnohým u vás sa to nepáčilo, lebo sme im tým pokazili ich vlastné plány.
2: Many of you didn't like it, because by doing so we spoiled their own plans. It was not long before the wartime coalition forged in the struggle against Hitler and his executioners by your unforgettable Roosevelt together with Churchill and Stalin fell apart. A few months passed and innocent blood was already flowing around the 39th parallel in Korea. Such was the situation at the time. We wanted to show you then, our dear compatriots, through our daily broadcasts, how we thought and what we were doing. At that time, we received very few newspapers from you, and those that did arrive came very irregularly. You, in turn, did not have our newspapers. We did not know each other well. That is why we looked forward so much to every letter from you and every word you sent us. It was proof to us that across thousands of kilometers and despite all the Dulleses and McCarthys, your interest in the old homeland had not diminished.
0: And then it happened.
3: Dostal jsem dotaz týkající se cenzury. 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Hurá!
0: In March 1968, the Central Committee of the Communist Party approved the end of censorship. The Prague Spring had begun. Radio Prague, which until then had served exclusively to spread the ideas of socialism, also began broadcasting freely. Recalling those days is Pavla Jazairiová, who in 1968 worked in the French language broadcasts intended for Africa.
4: Pražské jaro, to byla událost. Najednou vycházely noviny všelijaký čas.
5: The Prague Spring, that was an event. Suddenly all sorts of newspapers and magazines were being published. We went to see Italian films and so on. It was a beautiful time. Especially for a young person, it was a wonderful time. Naturally, we talked about everything. We talked about Dubček, we talked about socialism with a human face, and we were happy.
2: When the broadcasts started sounding a little different from before, did listeners react to it in any way? Did they notice the change?
4: No jistě. Jistě, že reagovali na to. A pokud si můžu pamatovat, tak ne vždycky na to.
5: Of course they reacted to it. And if I remember correctly, they did not always react positively. And besides, how can you expect people who live in such distant places, somewhere in a village, to understand what political changes in Europe actually mean?
4: Aby pochopili, co to jsou politické změny v Evropě.
0: Pavla Jazairiová's memories are also confirmed by the letters that arrived at the Foreign Broadcasting Service. Listeners in Europe and compatriots in the United States mostly welcomed the new course of Czechoslovak politics and the way in which it was reported by the foreign broadcasts. Listeners in Latin America and especially in Africa viewed the change with uncertainty, says Tomáš Dufka, head of the Czech Radio Archive.
6: V těch zemích, kde došlo například k dekolonizaci a československé zahraniční.
7: The most puzzled reactions came from countries in Africa and Latin America, where decolonization had taken place and where Czechoslovak foreign broadcasting had considerable room to operate and exert influence through its propaganda. Suddenly the broadcast sounded different. There was even uncertainty about whether the country was moving in the right direction. The reactions of listeners there were probably different from those in the rest of the world.
0: Wow. While listeners in the Third World did not understand the changes, the communist leaders of neighboring countries understood them all too well and viewed them with displeasure. In the German Democratic Republic, the eastern part of what was then a divided Germany, the local communist leader, Walter Ulbricht, even ordered jamming devices to be used against the foreign broadcasts of Czechoslovak radio. This was already at the beginning of May 1968. Among the so-called fraternal states, it was something entirely unprecedented. Bedřich Utitz, then head of the German language broadcasts, recalled those events for Memory of Nations.
8: Když byl Ulbricht na oficiální návštěvě Praze, tak na tiskovce.
7: When Ulbricht was on an official visit to Prague, the abolition of censorship in our country was discussed at a press conference, to which he replied, "We do not have to abolish anything in our country because no censorship exists there." Of course, I broadcast that 3 or 4 times and said, at the request of listeners whose reception is being jammed, we are repeating Comrade Ulbricht's statement. Naturally, these were things that irritated them enormously. When our foreign minister Hayek paid an official visit to the GDR, I interviewed him after his return. When it was over, he said, "I spent most of my time listening to complaints about your broadcasts."
8: Strávil posloucháním stížností na tvoje vysílání.
0: Listener responses had always arrived at the Foreign Broadcasting Service in large numbers, but during the Prague Spring, the station's audience grew even further. People around the world closely followed developments in Czechoslovakia, and that interest was reflected in a flood of letters. During 1968, the largest number came from German-speaking countries and from France. One letter sent to the Foreign Broadcasting Service came from a listener named Paul Murray Lantoine, says Tomáš Dufka, head of the Czech Radio Archive.
6: Přeji vám, aby se Dubčekovi cíle uskutečnili. Jemu většina Čechů nakloněna.
7: I wish for Dubček's goals to be achieved. Does the majority of Czechs support him? Will the Czechs be able to resist Moscow? Is their freedom not restricted by the Russians? What are the Russians' interests? Could I obtain the 2000 words manifesto?
6: Svoboda omezena Rusy, jaké jsou zájmy Rusů? Mohl bych dostat manifest 2000 slov?
0: And we even have the reply to that letter.
6: Od vašeho posledního dopisu vývoj situace dal odpověď na některé z vašich otázek.
7: Since your last letter, developments have provided answers to some of your questions. The talks in Černá and Bratislava ended in an atmosphere of understanding and friendship. We regret that we don't have a French translation of the 2000 words manifesto available. I cannot see the date on the reply, but it must be from the beginning of August, while the original letter is probably from sometime in July.
6: Ta odpověď a ten dopis asi někdy z července.
9: Včera dne 20. srpna 1968 kolem 23. hodiny překročila vojska Sovětského svazu, Polské lidové republiky, Německé demokratické republiky, Maďarské lidové republiky a Bulharské lidové republiky státní hranice.
2: Yesterday, on the 20th of August 1968, at around 11 p.m., troops of the Soviet Union, the Polish People's Republic, the German Democratic Republic, the Hungarian People's Republic, and the People's Republic of Bulgaria crossed the state borders of the Czechoslovak Socialist Republic. This happened without the knowledge of the President of the Republic.
0: The Prague Spring was brought to an abrupt end by the entry of Warsaw Pact troops into Czechoslovakia on the night of August 21, 1968. The country was invaded by the armies of 5 communist states, and Radio Prague naturally reported on it. At least during the first hours after the occupation, it continued broadcasting in foreign languages and became an important source of information about events in Czechoslovakia, not only for listeners, but also for the foreign media.
10: This is Radio Prague, Czechoslovakia, broadcasting continuously in English, French, German, and Italian, as well as Czech.
0: The broadcasts were mainly live and were not recorded. Parts of them, however, were preserved either by foreign radio stations in their archives or by listeners themselves.
10: We are transmitting in the 49-meter band on 6.055.
0: Recalling the events of August 1968 is Richard Zeman, then deputy editor-in-chief of Radio Prague. Later, he worked as a stoker, then as acting director general of Czechoslovak Federal Radio, and afterwards as director of foreign broadcasting.
2: I was responsible for news coverage in the foreign broadcasts. Since we are sitting here now, I can say that the very first report was prepared right next to me by the young editor Karel Vix. We broadcast that report abroad immediately.
0: Karel Vix, then an editor with a foreign broadcasting service, remembered it this way.
2: I arrived only at 5 in the morning and I stayed there until the end, until they threw us out. We thought they would not throw us out, so we went and bought various things of food and alcohol so that we could last there for a long time. Then they confiscated everything and threw us out. There were several interesting scenes. One of them was when Karel Hrabal, then director of foreign broadcasting, invited us young editors into his office. He told us not to be afraid, that they were all blank cartridges, that surely they would not shoot at us with live ammunition. And then a burst from a submachine gun rang out. It hit the ceiling in his office, which was a large corner room. The bullets were right there in the room, dust flying everywhere. We all dropped to the floor and crawled out.
0: Jana Hotinková had joined the Foreign Broadcasting Service only shortly before as a technician. This is how she remembered August the 21st of 1968.
11: Já jsem přišla až v půl druhý odpoledne. Dřív jsem se nedostala.
12: I arrived only at 1:30 in the afternoon. I couldn't get here any earlier. The bus was already standing in front of the radio building and at the age of 18, I saw a dead person lying in the radio hall for the first time in my life. I was supposed to have been at work earlier, so I went to apologize. My boss told me, from now on, only Russian. It took me by surprise, and to this day, I don't know whether he meant it as a joke or seriously. I just stood there staring at him. I stayed here until 7 in the evening. Then they told us, whoever wants to stay overnight can remain here. Otherwise, we are closing the building and everyone else should go home.
11: Kdo tady chce přenocovat, tak tady bude, jinak zavíráme budovu a ostatní domů.
13: Radio Praha, Československo. 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
0: The Czechoslovak radio building had been occupied, so an alternative solution had to be found. Italian communists extended a helping hand to the Foreign Broadcasting Service. For years, in cooperation with Radio Prague, they had operated their own broadcast to Italy. Because they lived and broadcast in Prague secretly, their editorial offices and studios were not located in the main Czechoslovak radio building on Vinohradská Street, but in a villa in Prague's Nusle district. Foreign broadcasting continued from there, describes researcher Ulriko Bovo.
14: Když proběhla okupace jako Československa a okupace tady jako...
7: When the occupation of Czechoslovakia took place, on the occupation of the building where we are now, the Italian journalists called their Czech colleagues, who already had a sense that something was happening. We're talking about 18 years after that radio station was founded. They suspected that something was going on. They told them to come and broadcast from there, simply handed over the keys to the editorial offices and said, boys, here are your microphones.
0: the villa in Nusle, editors of the Foreign Broadcasting Service transmitted 10-minute programs in English, Italian, French, German and Spanish. They were broadcast to the entire world. Richard Seemann continues.
2: And later, in 1969, when it was still possible to travel abroad, I was a guest of West German radio, and they told me that they had listened to it and found it interesting. They learned what was happening here.
0: As Ulrico Bovo explains, the station managed to stay hidden.
14: Rusové nikdy nenašli tu budovu. Dokonce je...
7: The Russians never found that building. One amusing story. A Russian tank stopped in front of the house where one of the Italians lived. They thought, that's it, they've got us now. Then a Russian soldier got out and simply relieved himself against the corner of the building. So they said to themselves, boys, everything's fine. The Russians never found the station. But later the Communist Party, not Dubček's Communist Party, but the one that came after the invasion, shut it down.
14: Tak samozřejmě to radio zavřel.
0: Years later, Karel Weiss recalled the same incident.
2: I remember it was na Květnici Street, Nusle. A tank arrived and drove down the street. I don't know why, it's a villa district. We were all frightened because there was an escape plan that we would get away through the gardens. So we were squeezing through a hole in a fence to escape. And in front of me was Nev, who couldn't get through the wire opening in the fence. So I gave up, and meanwhile, the tank drove on.
0: History repeated itself. Just as 30 years earlier, in 1938, Radio Prague had refuted the slanders spread by German Nazis, the Foreign Broadcasting Service now responded to disinformation spread by the Soviet occupation forces. On September 9th, after 2 weeks, Soviet soldiers left the Czechoslovak radio building. The editors were able to return to their offices and the stations could begin broadcasting again, including Radio Prague, as Richard Seemann and Karel Weiss recall.
2: We then returned to the radio building after the Russians vacated it. First, everything had to be disinfected because it was in a desperate state. They had looted everything they could and conditions were appalling, especially in terms of hygiene. Broadcasting resumed normally. It must be said that the technology was not as complicated then as it is now. The food and drink disappeared. But then I heard a story from my colleague, the French language broadcaster Joseph Sincibus, who kept a permanent display in his office of Stalins, Lenins and Marxists, photographs and slogans. Thinking it was a red corner, they never entered the room.
15: A oni v domnění, že jde o rudý koutek, tak tam vlastně vůbec nevstoupili.
0: The editorial offices came back to life, but nothing was the same as before August 21st. Conditions in society and in the media began to tighten once again. The period of normalization had begun. In other words, the return of censorship and renewed submission to communist power.
10: Městská správa veřejné bezpečnosti v Praze sděluje, že dnes kolem 15. hodiny se na Václavském náměstí těžce popálil 21-letý...
7: Today at around 3 p.m. on Wenceslas Square, a man set himself on fire.
10: Přivodil si těžké popáleniny. 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
0: In an effort to rouse society to resist the military occupation of Czechoslovakia, student Jan Palach set himself on fire on Wenceslas Square in Prague on January 16th of 1969.
16: Praha, 24. ledna 1969. V Karolínu se poklonil národ Janu Palachovi.
0: Balak's funeral became one of the last demonstrations against the growing apathy in society. This is how Pavla Jazairiová recalled that day.
4: No, já si ještě pamatuju, že jsem vlastně reportovala, jestli se nemýlím, ten pohřeb Palacha.
5: I still remember reporting on Jan Palach's funeral. That had stayed with me. The time when Palach set himself on fire. For me, as for other young people, it was just terrible. We experienced it very deeply. The radio fell silent. Only morning music was played throughout the day. Nothing at all was broadcast the entire day, not even the foreign broadcasts.
4: Se nevysílalo vůbec nic, jo? Zahraniční vysílání.
0: The Prague Spring was definitively over. Purges also began at Radio Prague. Anyone who had become involved during the period of political change had to go. Anyone who disagreed with the presence of Soviet troops had to leave. When the new leadership of the Communist Party, the state, and Czechoslovak radio itself settled accounts with the Prague Spring period, the Foreign Broadcasting Service was labeled one of the main nests of counter-revolution. Paradoxically, this was helped along by an analysis of the letters that had arrived at Radio Prague during the political thaw. Czech radio archivist Tomáš Duvka continues.
6: Ta analýza je neskutečně podrobná a je to taky důvod, proč nám asi ty dopisy zbyly.
7: The analysis is incredibly detailed. That's also the reason why those letters survived. They sorted them, numbered them, translated quotations from the letters. The assignment was clear: carry out a purge in the Foreign Broadcasting Service. On the basis of those listeners' letters, they also created a picture of which people in foreign broadcasting should be dismissed. Not a stone was left standing. Even foreigners had to leave after 1968 and return to their own countries.
6: Museli odejít zpět do svých zemí.
0: Pavla Jazairiová, who worked in Radio Prague's French language broadcast for Africa, recalls.
4: Potom už přišly dotazníky v tom slova smyslu, že musíme souhlasit.
5: Then the questionnaires started coming. We were expected to agree with the entry of the fraternal armies. I did not sign. They wanted us to join some organization, either the Socialist Youth Union or the Women's Union. I was young and rebellious. It seemed so incredibly shameful to me that I did not join, and I must say I was honestly glad that they dismissed me. It was not in me to leave on my own. I would not have been able to do it. I loved the job too much. By not allowing me to become mentally twisted there, I am grateful to the comrades to this day for firing me.
4: Tak já jsem jim za to do dneška vděčná těm soudruhům, že vlastně mě tenkrát vyhodili.
0: Karel Vichs recalls his departure in the following manner.
17: Já jsem byl vyveden z rozhlasu, doslova vyveden.
2: I left, if I'm not mistaken, only in 1970. Almost everyone had left before me. There was a tendency that all of us would be replaced by a new generation. Whatever they could not manage, they would simply fill with music.
15: Tak se dá prostě hudba.
0: Former foreign broadcasting technician Jana Hořínková recalled the atmosphere of the weeks and months that followed.
11: Přišli hodně nových lidí, já nevím, tak 15 určitě na začátku, hned v tom 69.
12: A lot of new people arrived, about 15 right at the beginning in 1969. We called them the youth, Lenin's new youth. They had just finished secondary schools and immediately joined in.
11: Nastoupili jako kádři.
2: And did they already know the languages at that time?
11: Někdo přišel, některý uměl, to byli třeba ze smíšeného manželství. Někdo neuměl tvrdě.
12: Some came and did know them, often because they came from mixed marriages. Others didn't know them and firmly declared that they would learn them in 6 weeks. They were believed. They got into the editorial office and usually became the boss. The boss didn't need to know languages very well because he never went on the air. He only approved what was going to be broadcast. That was determined by the editor-in-chief, and there was never a problem with that. The main thing was that they knew they would do things their own way.
11: A hlavně věděli, že oni si pojedou svoji.
0: Almost all experienced editors, many of whom had worked at Radio Prague for years, had to leave. The Italian broadcasts also came to an end, not only because their editors had stood by their radio colleagues, but also because the entire Italian Communist Party condemned the invasion. This is how commentator Karel Šimon explained to compatriots what had taken place in society and in the media during the so-called Prague Spring.
18: Nejobtížnější prověrkou zásadovosti pro každého občana naší země a zejména pro funkcionáře.
7: The most difficult test of principle for every citizen of our country, and especially for officials, was the crisis period of 1968-69. The overwhelming majority stood firm, but there were many who faltered. A very important feature of socialist morality, as Vladimir Ilyich Lenin repeatedly demonstrated, is honesty. Honesty towards the working classes, the party, and the people, the nation. We stress this because during the period of the so-called renewal process, all the basic values and principles of communist morality were trampled upon by its initiators.
18: Základní hodnoty a principy komunistické morálky pošlapány.
0: It was the year 1979, and strict censorship had once again prevailed in foreign broadcasting. The station had once more become a loyal servant of the Communist Party and its government. Radio Prague would have to wait another 20 years for the next spring to arrive. That was the third part.

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Driving this new Eldorado Cadillac. Ain't that a blessing? Show you right. And some people call me crazy. I've been even called a fool. But all my children get those free lunches and free books down at school.

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Tell me about it. But now things gonna get better. 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They say this new president we got,

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It seems to me you're worried, even though you tell me that you're not. But you see, I love you, and I can feel things, you know what I mean? Sure you know what I mean. Well, listen, I got up yesterday, and I went by, and I saw John, and I said, John, let's write a song. I really want to write this song for my wife, because I want to say something to her to cheer her up and make her feel secure about what's going on. So John and I sit down, him with the guitar, me with the microphone, and I come up with these words, baby. I want to sing just for you. It's

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TVs, radios, stereos, and I got all kind of prints of phones. 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

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Now ain't that a barely getting by makes me mean. Cost of politician, I'm paying a living real clean. Step down, Mr. Politician, and live like I do. I want you to know the working man blue. Oh, no, oh, no.

my life. Every moment spent with you makes me more content with you. Just